0: they're always that team of destiny. And I'm not usually the believer of the team of destiny, but when you've got arguably the GOAT on your team in Messi, it's tough for me to go against it. So I'm just hoping it's a good match, honestly. I'm hoping that it lives up to the billing. Really, even when you look at the third place game, you got two really good teams going at it with quality stars in that one, too. I'm hoping this one lives up to the billing. You've got, you know, one of the best offensive players that the game has ever seen going up against just a powerhouse of a complete team. So that's the best you can look for. I'm just hoping that it delivers on Sunday.
1: 310-840-4910. More of your calls and texts on the World Cup when we return. More of your calls and texts on the AFC North when we return. We'll take a look at the Steelers and the Bengals and, of course, that quarterback room in Cleveland. I'm Pat Boyle. He's Cordell Woodland filling in for Brad Evans. This is BetMGM tonight right here on Westwood One Sports.
2: 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Training camps open on Wednesday with the Cardinals and Panthers. 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
13: All right, welcome on back. 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I'm Pat Boyle. He's Cordell Woodland. The phone number to join the show is 310-840-4910. Let's not waste any time. It's a Friday night. It's late into the show. We've saved one of the best for last. It is time for the list.
14: I'm going to have to go tell the world exactly what's on the list.
15: Are you ready?
16: I'm ready. I love trivia.
14: Hey, the champ is telling you to do something. You know what? You just made the list.
13: Let's go, baby. Friday night trivia. We get producer Brandon Combs in the mix. We get our video producer Michael Montgomery, Monty in the mix. He's the creator of the list each and every Friday. Monty comes up with a topic, and then it's every man for themselves. Me, Cordell, and Combs will go one by one, guessing correct answers until somebody gets it wrong, and then you're knocked out. It's last man standing wins it. So without further ado, Monty, what is the list for this week?
17: This one feels a little predictable. So maybe you guys could guess, but we are going to go with the last 20 All-Star Game MVPs, Major League Baseball, obviously, since that was this week. No repeats. There's one person on the list who is a repeat, so the list goes back to 2005, I believe. So, yeah.
13: I don't mean to be a party pooper. Monty, wasn't this last week's list?

0: I think I'm out. Was it
1: worth the guess?
0: What's his name? I'm trying to think of the last name. Michael. What was that next year? I know it's, I'm trying to think of the last. Michael Young. Michael Young, wasn't it?
1: Let's
0: the next
1: go,
0: the
1: Cordell.
0: Next
1: yes.
2: Oh, what a pull.
3: What a pull.
0: Yeah.
2: Unreal.
1: Let's go. All right, Pat.
2: Wow.
3: He said Michael. I knew it.
1: A loser.
0: Pat. Oh, my.
2: I've got two names left, so.
3: Of course you do. Of course you have two names left, because there's like five names left. And of course, you're going to pull out 2006, 2007, or 2008, 2009 like it's nothing. I don't know. How about Michael Kadire? Like, that's going to be one of the answers. Okay. My own.
0: Oh, another one just
3: popped. I know it was somebody obscure in 2023. And I feel like it was somebody on an obscure-ass team as well.
1: We're coming up on time, just so you guys know.
3: I know. All right. I keep wanting to say the Rockies, and I'm pretty sure it was a freaking Colorado Rocky, but it's which one was it? And the only person that I can think of, it's got to be Ezekiel Tovar. Monty, show me Ezekiel Tovar on that list.
1: Pat's out. I will not be showing you Ezekiel Tovar. He is not on the list.
2: Pat, you really want to be angry at yourself, Pat? Because that's one of my two names left. It is a Colorado Rocky. It's Elias Diaz.
1: That is correct.
0: Well, we got three spots left.
1: We got three guys left.
2: I know one of them.
0: I only have one name left, honestly. And it's so wild that I even remember this, but Brian McCann.
1: Ooh. Former Yankee Brian McCann, right, Pat? That is correct. He is on the list, 2010.
2: Carl Crawford, who I'm hoping won one.
1: How do you know that? 2009, Carl Crawford.
3: Come on! There's no way!
2: Dude, he was so good.
1: He was good.
3: Nobody's right, memory is that good, and nobody thinks Carl Crawford when we're thinking about All-Star MVP.
0: So what year are we
3: talking about, maybe
0: that, can I get that? Can I get what year we're in now?
1: 2008.
3: He just seamlessly pulled Carl Crawford like it was not Elias Diaz. We got like third. We have to go to break in like 60 seconds.
0: David Ortiz. I don't know.
1: He is not on the list. Do you have a guess, Brandon?
2: Oh, I thought that was it. Give me Alfonso Soriano.
1: No. He did win it, but that was 2004.
2: Oh.
1: I guess we have a tie, maybe?
3: Well, no, because Combs... Oh, actually, yeah.
2: Had a tie. Yeah. We gotta go to break anyway.
3: All right, we'll go to break. We'll figure out what to do with this tiebreaker. What a joke. This game sucks. This is Bet MGM tonight. We'll finish up on the other side. Westwood One Sports.
4: 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Training camps open on Wednesday with the Cardinals and Panthers. 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
29: 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The regular season kicks off September 13th. 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
3: Welcome on back. Final minutes of a Friday night here. Hope everybody has a tremendous weekend. But we've got a tiebreaker to settle. We did the list last segment. There's one All-Star Game MVP left to guess. Cordell and Combs both got a wrong answer on their last try. So to split the tiebreaker, Monty, you're going to tell us the name of the team, and then it's basically like Jeopardy. Whoever gets the name first, you're the winner. Monty, who is the team of the All-Star Game MVP in the 1 year that we need to get?
0: Yes, we are missing 2008. He played for the Boston Red Sox. Cordell guessed David Ortiz, so he was on the right track, but not the right person. Anybody else have a
3: first
0: guess?
3: First person to get it wins it.
1: Jason Varitek?
0: No.
2: Manny Ramirez?
0: No.
1: God. J.D. Drew?
0: Ding, ding, ding, ding, ding.
2: I'm definitely my next guess.
1: Oh, yeah. I would have never gotten off the team. Yeah.
2: Don't get too bad.
1: No, you shouldn't.
0: Cordell, the first one to lose.
3: Cordell, you did a great job. Combs wins again. What a surprise. What a shocker. But it was fun. Cordell, it was fun having you with us here on this Friday, brother. Appreciate you, man. Have a great weekend. I know you got the busiest part of your year coming up, covering the O's and the Ravens crossover season. So can't wait to chat with you soon, brother. Thanks.
2: Yeah, appreciate you guys having me, man. It's always fun jumping on with you guys. Make it super easy to do this 5-hour show, man. So appreciate you guys having me.
3: 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Follow his work covering the Orioles, covering the Ravens all year long for 105.7 The Fan of Baltimore. Shout out Cordell. Thanks to Monty, our VP, as always, doing a tremendous job. Thanks to producer Brandon Combs. Thanks to our guy Lee DeLapp in the Westwood One Studios. Hey, thanks to Chloe Pratt, Max Sheedy, Zach Kroll, and everybody else. We'll be back here on Monday breaking down the champions of the World Cup. I think it's going to be Spain, but does Messi put himself in rarefied air and go back-to-back? We'll have a Monday full, busy weekend off of who's going to win the Open. Busy weekend of baseball. We can't wait to see you then. I'm Pat Boyle. We'll see you 6 p.m. Eastern on Monday. BetMGM tonight, Westwood One Sports.
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0: Toronto Maple Leafs in, you know, in Canada, because that's their sport. England in soccer, that's their sport. Again, it's the U.S. not winning a gold medal in basketball since the 60s. That's basically the equivalent there, where they're supposed to run the show. That's supposed to be their sport. They're supposed to be the ones. Oh, God, we keep losing. And to lose in the way that they did, too. I mean, just, I don't know what this third place game. Look, this will go two ways, and there's a lot of jokes on social media about it. There's this clip from one of the Minions movies, I guess. I do like those movies, but they're playing soccer. And you see it, right, Carlos? Have you seen that?
1: I saw that clip, and it is absolutely hilarious.
0: It's brilliant.
1: There's, like, no emotion whatsoever.
0: And they're playing soccer, and I don't know what the background is from it. I can't remember, but it's, like, this, like, really emotionless, like, half-ass soccer game that they're playing, and everybody's yeah. like, it's France and England playing for third place, and they're just like, yay. It's so great. That's what social media is supposed to be for. But it's true, like, honestly, the concept of a third place game, I know they have it, like, in the Olympics and stuff for the bronze medal, but, like, I feel like at least if you're winning a medal and it's the Olympics, bronze means something still. Third place in the World Cup just feels... it's participation trophy. I can't even imagine what these players are thinking going into this game. That scene in that movie and seeing that on Instagram just described it perfectly to me, Carlos.
1: Yeah, if you haven't seen it, you got to go run to social media. It is actually one of the best clips circulating right now. I think the only person that's going to give a damn is Mbappe, because he's still going to be in contention to what is it called, the Golden Boot?
0: Yeah,
1: basically the guy that scores more. So you know, there are bettors that are waiting for that. So for bated breath. So I know a lot of people are going to be locked into that in terms of just watching how many goals he scores, if he can score any goals. But the rest of the two teams, like, what are we doing this for? Now, I don't know this for a fact. Like, is the third place team getting a purse prize or something like that? Like, is there money involved for winning third place, or are you just playing for straight up pride?
0: I think you're just playing for pride.
1: Check me out then. Then you know what? I got a hamstring.
0: No. Yeah, Mbappe's got something to actually. You're right. Now, if you're betting on it, it's totally different. That's a different story. I think we know that changes the dynamic quite a bit for anybody else. But I'm talking about for the players. Yeah, it's just like, yay. But hey, we got that game today. Listen, at least it's a little bit more of just a sample of the World Cup, right? I know it's a third place game, but you still have something. You got something on today, so I'll take it. But the real meal is tomorrow. And I'm all in for Messi. Mullen for Messi. Nick Cashew, Westwood One Sports.
2: The world's biggest sporting event comes down to one match, and it's on America's soil. After a month of drama, only two countries remain with the World Cup championship at stake. Spain, Argentina. The final is tomorrow afternoon. Westwood One Sports.
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23: The Brewers are in first place in the NL Central as they look to win the division for the fourth straight year. 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
0: We all know that quarterback runs the league in the NFL. It's the most important position in sports, and this is the time of year where we get a lot of lists, and some of them put in perspective how bad and how great it is for certain teams. And so CBS Sports put out the top five best and worst quarterback situations in the NFL. Shout out Jordan DeJani, does great work. Make sure you check that out. And the number one worst quarterback situation in the NFL, according to CBS Sports, was the Cleveland Browns, which is, yeah, it's as bad as it gets. And, you know, it's crazy because, look, desperate teams will make desperate decisions, but it is still to this day mind-blowing to me how bad this Deshaun Watson trade and contract has worked out for the Browns. Like, it could not be worse. It's almost like the football gods just bestowed their power down and struck them with lightning and said, this will never work. You deserve nothing but bad fortune. And look, I feel bad for Browns fans. I do. Like, I feel for you because I know what it's like to be a fan of dysfunctional franchises. I am a Commanders fan, and when they were the Redskins in the Dan Snyder era, it was absolutely awful and still...
1: 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And now, this weekend's Weekend Focus.
2: Good morning, I'm Bill Rabior. This is Weekend Focus. Today we're going to be talking about an event that's coming up in about a week and a half or so. It's the Green Bay Kids Day Carnival, and to do that, we're going to speak with Jeremy Kreese is with me. He's the recreational supervisor of the City of Green Bay Parks and Recreation Department. Good morning, Jeremy. How you doing?
3: I'm doing great. Thanks, Bill.
2: Hey,
3: good morning to you.
2: Yeah, appreciate you joining me this morning to talk about this event. Now, I guess it's been revised a little bit.
3: We've combined two of our probably most popular city events between Kids Day and Kids Day Carnival. So we've combined Kids Day and Kitty Carnival. So we've combined both of those into one event. So now it's called Kids Day Carnival.
2: And why did you have to do that? Or what made you decide to do that?
3: Part of that was just a lot of construction down at Light Park, where both of these events have been held in the past. Mm. And we just kind of wanted to see if combining them again would make sense on our end, and give it a shot this year and see how it goes.
2: And so Bay Beach is going to be the site, right? Is this the first time you've had this? I guess so.
3: This event, yes. We had Kids Day at Bay Beach last year, again, based on construction.
2: Okay.
3: That had to be moved from Light Park to Bay Beach. But so, generally, we've held both events down at Light Park.
2: So then how did that develop, I guess, with Bay Beach? I'm sure they were open to it. It seems like it's a perfect match.
3: Yeah, it's a perfect match for us. They're one of our divisions here in the recreation department. So they're on board with the event and have been a part of it in the past. As far as being Kids Day, they've given the free rides in the past, and they will continue to do that with this event as well.
2: Visiting with Jeremy Kreese today. He's the recreational supervisor of the City of Green Bay Parks and Rec Department. We're talking about the Kids Day Carnival at Bay Beach. It's coming up about a week and a half on Thursday, July 30th. So let's talk about some sort of the overall mission of Kids Day. What do you hope families take away from it?
3: Really just to have a good time. We're there to celebrate the kids of Green Bay and the surrounding areas. So, yeah, it's just a fun day for kids. We're really celebrating the kids in our community. So that's the number one thing. We've got a lot of partners that are there to kind of support the event and hand out different items and giveaways. So there'll be a lot of different activities that the kids can do. But really, it's a celebration of kids. The carnival, like I said, in the past has been part of our parking program. So it's kind of a end of the year celebration for that program as well.
2: So when I was growing up in my town, we had a yearly summer carnival that would come to town, right? Like, I think the Lions Club put it on or something. And that was a lot of fun. We went to it every year. But so this, though, is kind of the same thing, but it's built in. I mean, at Bay Beach, it just seems like it's the exact place to do it.
3: Yeah, it should be a great event out there. You know, everyone loves Bay Beach. It's a great place to be. So this should just add to that overall atmosphere and be a great opportunity for kids and families to come out and have a great time.
2: Okay, so you mentioned the partners that you're working with, and you have a long list of them, and I don't want to put you on the spot, but I do want to give you an opportunity to put a spotlight on some of them, because they're obviously a big part of the event too.
3: Yes, I would say, you know, one of the big things that's always been part of Kids Day has been the city departments bringing out the different trucks and vehicles. So we'll have the fire department out there, the police department, Metro, Public Works, a lot of different vehicles that kids can hop on, check out. That's always been a big part of Kids Day. Also, we've got the inflatables from Jake's Jumpers, which are also popular, as well as their climbing wall. So that's always a great time out there. Obviously, the Bay Beach rides are going to be amazing, like always. And then we've got entertainment going on the stage on our showmobile. So I think Stevens Defense Academy will be doing some demos. We've got some other groups doing some demos out there as well that people can check out.
2: So I haven't been to Bay Beach in several years now. So is there anything new out there? Any new rides or anything that we could talk about?
3: As far as new rides, nothing really new out there as far as rides are concerned in the last couple of years. But we do have the new inclusive playground, which is out there. And that's where this event will kind of take place, near that inclusive playground. So that'll be an opportunity for families to check that out as well. I guess the newest thing out of Bay Beach, I guess the West End Train is probably the newest.
2: Oh, yeah.
3: And
2: yeah.
3: That is a pretty new ride out there, I would say. So yeah. I'm not out at Bay Beach a lot myself either. So I get get lost sometimes in those new things taking place out there.
2: Well, I do remember hearing about that it was coming and it was in construction, but I guess it's done and it's all open and operating.
3: Yep, it's ready to go.
2: That's pretty great. Talking with Jeremy Kreese today, talking about the upcoming event on the 30th of July. It's a Thursday, the Kids Day Carnival at Bay Beach, and it's an opportunity. What are the hours? What time does it start?
3: The event will go from 4 to 8 out at Bay Beach. We've also got, and then we've got some opportunities out at our pools for that event also, which is obviously separate, but noon to 7 for free admission for kids out at Joanie's and our Resch Center as well.
2: Oh, at the pools there?
3: The pools are separate, Joanie's? But also part of Kids Day. So Joanie's Aquatic Center is right at Joanie's Park, and then Resch Aquatic Center is at Fisk Park right by West High School.
2: Oh, okay. Yeah, so you could do the pool in the afternoon and then come over to Bay Beach later on in the afternoon, in the evening.
3: Correct.
2: Yeah, great. And that's kind of what you've done in the years past, isn't it? Multiple locations?
3: Correct. Kids Day in the past has been at multiple locations with different partners opening up their businesses and doing the pools in Bay Beach and then having the mayor's luncheon down at Light Park. Mm-hmm. And now the luncheon and everything is kind of going over to Bay Beach for this event. The school district will still be providing food from 4 to 5. They're doing tacos, walking tacos and pizza. So that will also be free for kids to get a meal that day as well.
2: So I just learned about walking tacos not too long ago. Is that just exactly what it sounds like? You get a taco to walk around with?
3: I think so, yeah. You put in a bag of Doritos, get the taco meat and cheese and whatever you like on your taco and walk around the event or walk around with your walking taco.
2: Nice. Okay. Simple and delicious, I'm sure.
3: Yes.
2: All right, Jeremy, let's talk about what families need to bring. What advice do you have for anyone coming to the event? What should they be what should they bring with them?
3: Really, you don't need to bring anything with you. Maybe a water bottle, something to stay hydrated. Never know what the weather's going to bring. Just realize that the carnival part of the activities are paid for. So they're 5-cent tickets for the carnival games, which is part of the past kiddie carnival. And then raffles. We also do some raffles at that part of the event. So if you're interested in those carnival games and in the raffles, you'll definitely need to bring some cash. We'll be cash only for those events, but also part of the event. But otherwise, just bring yourselves out. Look forward to having a good time and put a smile on your face, hopefully. And like I said, enjoy the event.
2: And so in addition to the walking tacos and pizza, there's going to be other food options, right, from Bay Beach for sale.
3: Correct. Bay Beach will have their concession stands available, all the concessions that they normally would have for sale. There'll be some in that general area and then obviously in the normal part of the park as well.
2: And the rides are taken care of, so you don't have to pay for the rides?
3: Free for kids. Yep, adults will still have to pay.
2: Okay.
3: But the kids are free from 4 until 8 during the event.
2: Wow, that's great. And then the 5-cent tickets are for raffles or games. I mean, do you need to have the tickets to play the games? Is that how it works?
3: Yep, you would buy your tickets. We'll have carnival booths that you can buy those at, or ticket booths that you can buy those tickets at. They're, like I said, 5 cents a piece. Usually it's 2 to 3 tickets to play a game, and the raffles range probably from 5 to 15 tickets. I'm not exactly sure what the raffle prizes are, but those are a little bit more expensive, I guess, than the normal carnival games.
2: Okay. So a lot of people going to be there, I'm sure, and kids. So you want to make sure everyone is safe and comfortable. How do you achieve that?
3: We'll have police presence on site, so that'll be great to have them there. So they'll be controlling that atmosphere. We've got a lot of staff that'll be taking care of the people that come in. It's generally a safe event, safe environment for people to be at. And like I said, really looking forward to the event in general and looking for everyone to have a great time.
2: Yeah, and you never know what the weather's going to be, right? Not just
3: correct
2: a week and a half out, but tomorrow we don't know what it's going to be like. So in the event that it was, say, super hot like it's been of late, are you going to have some things to help people cool down, or will there be shelter if it rains?
3: Yep, we do have a large tent that will be there at least for some people to be able to take some shelter. Obviously, the Bay Beach has the concession stand and areas over at Bay Beach that you could normally fight the weather with. But we will go rain or shine unless it's severe weather, and then we'll make announcements that day depending on what the weather brings. Hopefully, it's nice and sunny and, 75, 80 degrees, and we don't have to worry about it.
2: Yeah, exactly. I'm talking with Jeremy Kreese today, the recreational supervisor for Green Bay Park and Rec, and we're talking about the upcoming event. It's the Kids Day Carnival. So do you have, and obviously this takes people to help run it, so do you have volunteers? Are they the large portion of people helping run the show?
3: We do have some volunteers. It's our Kitty, or our parky staff, runs all the carnival games. So that staff we have on hand that normally runs the playground program throughout the city. So we've got that staff. But yeah, we do get some volunteers here from our city hall staff and departments that help out as well. And generally it's staffed, like I said, by volunteers and staff that we currently have.
2: Yeah, great. Do you need volunteers still?
3: We are not. I mean, we can always use some help. So if you're interested, yep, we can definitely use some volunteers, but I think we'll be okay if we don't receive any.
2: Okay, very good. Now, let me ask you about the Green Bay Park and Rec's involvement in this event. And, how does it benefit you, and how does it benefit the city and the community?
3: Really, it's just, outreach to the community, letting the community know that we care about the kids of our community. But I don't know the Kids Day portion, again, you get to kind of see all the police vehicles, fire vehicles, get to see some of the different departments that maybe you don't see on a regular basis out at that event. So again, it's just a lot of information that we pass out or pass around, and people can take home with them and know a little bit more about the city and the different departments that are involved.
2: And you said there's going to be some vehicles out there, like fire trucks and stuff.
3: Correct.
2: That's pretty popular, I'm sure, right? What kid doesn't love a fire truck?
3: Right. You get to hop on it. Hear the sirens go, those types of things. Yep, that'll all be out there. Hop into a police car, hopefully in the front seat. But, it's a lot of fun.
2: Yeah. So. Do you have any favorite memories or anything from past Kids Day celebrations?
3: Nothing that stands out to me. Like I said, the weather's generally been good. I'm not going to talk too much about the weather because we've had, at least one issue with the weather. But overall, Kids Day, it's, like I said, been a very popular event for the city of Green Bay. Kids have a lot of fun out there. Kitty Carnival's been a very popular event in the past.
2: What kind of feedback do you get from the people that attend?
3: Usually it's all, positive. People enjoy coming out. It's generally a free event. Don't get too many complaints on free activities that we host. Overall, the community seems to enjoy it and really support our mission and what we're doing with the Green Bay Parks and Recreation Department.
2: Okay, so you mentioned it is a free event, right? You don't have to buy tickets other than the tickets that we talked about, the 5-cent raffle tickets and so forth. Otherwise, just come and enjoy, right?
3: Correct. Yep. Other than the games and the raffle tickets, the event is free.
2: Do you have to register or anything like that, or just walk
3: on
2: in?
3: Nope, you do not need to register. Just walk on into the event. Yep.
2: All right. That's great. So if anybody wants to find out more, where can they go?
3: Our website with all the information is greenbaywi.gov/kidsday.
2: greenbaywi.gov/kidsday, and you'll find out all the information of the Kids Day Carnival. It's on Thursday, July 30th at Bay Beach and a couple of other locations, I guess, right? The pools?
3: Pools are the main other event that we've got going on there.
2: Are all the pools in the city up and running again and staffed and everything? I know that was an issue a few years ago.
3: We're still having some staffing issue with lifeguards, but generally they are open. There may be some dates and times that aren't available, but for the most part, yes, pools are open. All three of our city pools are open and available for open swims.
2: Well, that's good news because A, it's hot. B, kids need to go swimming.
3: Yes.
2: Right?
3: It is definitely an important skill to have.
2: Indeed. Jeremy, thanks so much for joining me today. Good luck with the event. I'm sure it's going to be a lot of fun, and I appreciate you coming on and telling us about it today.
3: Sounds great. Thanks a lot, Bill. Appreciate it.
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0: Still checking, hour two, and we have not had a LeBron James decision. You think he'll make a decision early on a Saturday morning? I don't think he will. Matt Nick Eschew on all the socials. The Nick Eschew YouTube channel as well. I'm there. Going glasses today. Just, you know, you have one of those days. Maybe it's the smoke. I don't know. Carlos is eating cereal right now. What cereal you got today, buddy? No, you say it with a mouthful. No, I'm gonna call you out. You're gonna eat on camera. We're gonna see what you're eating. Also, you got a Giants jersey on here.
6: Yeah, not only do I have a Giants jersey, but it is an Odell Beckham number 13 jersey. He's back, baby.
0: Yeah.
6: This is not a new jersey. I can bring this out the back of the closet. Welcome back to the team. I'm eating Cinnamon Toast Crunch.
0: Good for you. It's a good choice. You enjoy your cereal, buddy. Cinnamon Toast Crunch. You know, I'm not a cereal guy much anymore, but Cinnamon Toast Crunch is one of the goats. I mean, it really is. That's one of the best ones that there could be. So, good for that. You better mute your mic, though, buddy, because I can hear you.
6: I'm doing this on purpose.
0: Yeah. Finish your cereal. We got a whole other hour. You're fine. You've done plenty. I don't know when we're actually going to get a LeBron. Carlos had the theory earlier that it's after the World Cup, and I did see a report that it might be, you know, in the coming week. You got Adam Silver begging LeBron to just make a decision so they can finish the schedule. LeBron just holds everything up. If you ever wanted to know if somebody's bigger than a league or a company or a business, this is your example right here. Because if LeBron James wasn't bigger than the NBA, they'd already have the schedule done and ready to go. Yet we have the commissioner half joking but serious going, we got to know what LeBron's doing so we can figure out scheduling, including Christmas Day. That's because he's bigger than the NBA. That is how big LeBron James is. So for anybody that's annoyed with it, the reality is he is still the face of the league, and that is your proof. LeBron James is still the face of the NBA. That is your proof right there. Is he the best player in the NBA anymore? No. But in his 23rd season, being able to average the same amount of points that he did his rookie year, can we please give the man his flowers for that, for the love of God? But, you know, the NBA understands that it is a league that is player-driven, and it's a league that has to have recognizable faces. And the face of the league is always a conversation. I saw Anthony Edwards said yesterday that he thinks that Jalen Brunson's the face of the league. Listen, I'm a Knicks fan, and I love Jalen Brunson. He's a legend. He brought my team a championship. I am eternally grateful. I don't think he's the face of the league. I don't think we know truly who the face of the league in the NBA is going to be next. There's going to be a transition period. When Jordan retired after, you know, 98, and then that gap between 98 and 2003 when LeBron was drafted, there was a bunch of names thrown around, and there were a bunch of teams that were in the conversation, right? The Lakers were winning championships. Was it Kobe? Was it Shaq? The Spurs early on, and Tim Duncan. Tim Duncan won a title his second year in the NBA, and we thought, oh, could Tim Duncan be the guy? And then you can break down all the different reasons why he could or couldn't, or why guys were or they weren't. Because remember, the face of the league isn't just, like, your team has to be a championship contender. You've got to be one of the best players in the league, and you got to be marketable. Like, that's part of it. Like, we always criticize somebody like Mike Trout. He's always hurt, and he's really boring, but he's one of the best baseball players in terms of skill set that we've ever seen. But he never makes the playoffs. He's won MVPs, but his team doesn't make the playoffs, even when he wins MVPs, and it's like, Mike Trout can never be the face of anything. It's just boring. Like, there's a marketability that matters there, and look, Victor Wembanyama, I've said it many times, is one of the candidates to be in that spot next for the NBA. But he's also now kind of more in the spot of, like, villain as opposed to face of the league. And then the whole dirty player thing, better watch that if that's what he wants to do. Or maybe he wants to be that guy. I don't know what's in his head. But what I do know is that's the image that's around him right now. But we've had two really loaded drafts in the NBA. And we've already got a great crop of young players in this league that were here before the last two drafts. I mean, Cooper Flagg is going to be somebody that's going to get thrown into the conversation if he keeps developing in the Mavs or become a team that's actually, well, you know, well-run now that you don't have Nico Harrison in that front office. You've got everybody that was drafted in this draft, especially at the beginning, and A.J. Dabonsa, Darren Peterson. Could they be thrown into the mix? Anthony Edwards is somebody that, you know, his name gets thrown around. It reminds you of Jordan, reminds you of Kobe and the way that his game is. He's got the personality. To me, Anthony Edwards and Victor Wembanyama are the two guys that absolutely fall into that category of, like, taking the baton from LeBron and Steph Curry. Because it's Steph Curry, too, right? Who's the most recognizable? Who's the most marketable? Who's somebody that's not a basketball fan knows who they are, right? Everybody knows who Messi is. You don't have to be a soccer fan. You know who Lionel Messi is. Everybody has heard that name in the U.S. Everybody knows who Steph Curry is. Everybody knows who LeBron James is. That dictates who the face of a league is. You have to earn that. You have to have the resume to get there, but they've gotten to that point where that's the case. But Anthony Edwards kind of fits that. But the Timberwolves are a team that's been to two Western Conference finals and now is starting to fall back. And I do not think for one second this LaMelo Ball, Anthony Edwards pairing in the backcourt is actually going to work. It might be fun at the beginning. They're joking around like, oh, we should curse less in our press conferences. And, huh, okay, it's fun now until LaMelo Ball is throwing up ridiculously stupid shots late in the game and Anthony Edwards is wide open in the corner like, hey, I was right here. That thing's not going to work. I'm just telling you now, it is not going to work. And Anthony Edwards, I could see as a player that starts to think to himself, you know, I could really, really thrive in another city. Yeah, I could really do the Giannis thing. Like, at some point, your time and your situation kind of runs its course in wherever it is that you are. The Bucks and Giannis were together too long, right? They were that couple that you knew was going to break up. You knew this thing was done. They're always fighting. And you go, why? Like, just rip the Band-Aid off. It's time to move on. And I get that it's not easy, but it needed to be done, and it went way too long. I am seeing the early signs now where it's very quiet, but it doesn't seem out of the realm of possibility, like it's that stage. We saw it with Giannis where it seemed inconceivable, right? Oh, Giannis leaving Milwaukee. Nah, he's going to be there forever. He's one of those guys loyal to the franchise that drafted him. Not always the case, and it wasn't the case. And you can start to see it with Anthony Edwards. They lose to the Spurs. And even that thing where he is walking over to the Spurs and shaking everybody's hand and kind of late in the game when they're getting whooped, people are like, what is he doing? Like, now it just feels like he's distancing himself from his team. The Timberwolves have likely already peaked. And when you go and make a trade the way they did and you bring in LaMelo Ball, that's a last-ditch effort. That's a guy that didn't have a really high stock around the league that's high in sort of potential and talent, but at the same time, you know, is incredibly volatile, has an injury history, makes stupid decisions a lot. How is that going to work? How is that going to make Minnesota a title contender? You think they're getting through the Spurs or the Thunder? At what point does Anthony Edwards look around in Minnesota and go, you know, man, I'd love to be a Laker. I'd love to be even a Clipper and play in L.A., and he's the new savior of the Clippers so they can compete with the Lakers. Because you think the Clippers are going to sit back and just, like, they're going to eventually actually trade Kawhi and make this official now that they've had to pull that trade back and hold on, and there's the whole investigation, and eventually that trade's going to happen. And then the Clippers are going to go, what's next? Who's next? And I would say Nikola Jokic might be the other guy that could be the next star that might get traded. We're not there yet, but he's losing in the first round and he looks dejected after games. And I know we joke about, like, loving his horses and not being involved with, you know, the NBA as much as people would want him to, and he just wants to go back home. He still wants to win. He still wants to compete. And at what point does he look around at the Denver Nuggets and say, this is as far as it goes for me? Now, granted, he could sign an extension and still ask for a trade later. I mean, there's talk about that. Like, just because a player signs an extension, we've seen that now in the NBA. Just because a player signs an extension does not mean that they're staying there. In fact, most of the time, guys will sign the extension because they know they're going to get more money. And then you ask for the trade afterwards. Notice how free agency doesn't have the same oomph that it used to, because teams aren't able to spend the money that they used to be able to in free agency. Most players want to sign an extension because they get $50, $60 million more with the team they're already playing for than with the team they would sign with in free agency. And then later they just go after a year, I don't want to be here anymore, I want to get traded. But these are people, These are stars. These are players that actually could be bigger stars if they were playing somewhere else. And I know it's not the same that it used to be. Big market dictates everything in the NBA. Everybody's got exposure. Everybody's got opportunity to be on TV and build it up on social media and all of those things. But the reality still is that if you're Anthony Edwards, your star power would be a lot bigger if you weren't playing for the Timberwolves, because this is a team that's fallen short twice in the Western Conference Finals, really feels like it's taken a step back, and they're not getting through the Thunder or the Spurs. But Anthony Edwards checks all the boxes to be that guy. I don't know what A.J. Tabonsa and Darren Peterson are going to be. It's tough when you're playing for the Jazz. That's a team that doesn't get a lot of exposure. So I think that's going to hurt somebody like a Darren Peterson. And look, I'm in D.C. A.J. Tabonsa, he is the face of the Wizards, but he's not going to be the best player on the Wizards right away. So we won't know immediately what rookies look like until we see how they actually develop. But there's a chance there. Like, the personality matters. The marketability matters. The how visual you are with, you know, the fan bases. All of these things. It's a complete package for that to actually be the case, for players to get to a point where you fall into that category. But until then, who else in sports would dictate a schedule decision and release other than LeBron James? Steph Curry. That's it. That's why they're still the faces of the league. Now, again, that's going to change. But the league is changing, and the league continues to change. The next big trend that we're starting to see is players taking discounts, right? Like I said, free agency starting to change. Victor Wembanyama could have made over $50 million more than he did from the Spurs, but he did take a little bit of a discount so they could go out and get other guys. He's locked up. The Spurs want to build around him, and look, I'll never blame a guy for taking a max contract, ever, not once. But I will applaud one for his willing to take $50 million on the table so that the team has more wiggle room. Because, and you hear it a lot, right? The second apron and the luxury tax and all these different things that restrict teams in different ways. It does make it harder to build a team when you have, like, the second apron in the NBA, without getting too much into, like, just the minutia and the nerdiness and the annoyance of it, or it's really hard. It makes it harder for teams to actually build a team. They lose mid-level exceptions and the ability to make certain trades with how much money they can absorb and all these different things. It just restricts you, period. It's super restrictive. So teams try to avoid that as much as they can so they have just more wiggle room to build their roster. And this is Jalen Brunson is the poster child of that. He is the example of how that works, taking less money. Now, his was way less. That was over $100 million less. But it worked. The Knicks won a championship, and now they'll pay him next. But you have Karl Anthony Towns being asked whether or not he's going to take a discount with his extension. And he said, like, ah, maybe. I got to talk to the guys if we're going to keep this thing together. You're going to start to see players go, okay, how much do I value an extra $50 million, which is a lot, obviously. It's life-changing money in and of itself. But to take that discount, to have a team that's going to be better, and we're going to win championships, potentially. And maybe you make some of that money up in endorsements and some of the other things. And maybe you just get to a point where it's like, you know what? That $50 million stacked on top of another $200 million, you still have life, you have generational money no matter what. So it's like, do you want your legacy to be involved as a winner or a guy that maxed out his contract and is Carmelo Anthony? Great player, never won a championship, but always got those max deals, right? Tom Brady never took the most money that he could. He was never the highest paid quarterback in the NFL, but the Patriots built teams around him that helped him win six Super Bowls, okay? So he won six with the Patriots. So when you look at how that's built, I get it. You have to weigh what works for you, and for every player it's different. But if you're a star that can get a max deal in the NBA, you're going to make money elsewhere too. I mean, look at Shohei Ohtani. He's deferred most of that money. $700 million, man. He's making nothing at the beginning of this. This is just getting paid out for life. He's making a ton of it in endorsements. You have so many other options now, ways to monetize your brand. Hell, even with social media now, you can make so much if you're a star athlete. Lots of people can. The world has changed, and this is going to be a way that gives teams a little bit of power back in terms of how they're building if the NBA is going to continue to have the second apron and some of these other things that make things really just difficult. I mean, this is a trend we're going to start to see more of players taking less money. Because even somebody who's on a lower level, I hate the deal, but I understand why they did it. Trae Young and what he signed in Washington, that $212 million matches exactly what any other team in the NBA outside of the Wizards could have maxed out to offer him. He could have made 50 more with the Wizards, but he chose to go right at the 212, which tells you, one, there were other teams willing to give him a max deal outside of Washington. And two, he could have said, yeah, they're offering me this. I could go take that, or I could stay here. He decided to take that amount of money and leave extra money on the table so the Wizards could also work around that down the road. Because if these young players that the Wizards have actually develop, AJ Dabonta and everybody else, they're going to have to start paying them down the road too. And these are the things that you have to think about. So I think we're going to start to see more of a trend going down this road where you have players maybe willing to make that move because you've seen what happens when it works. And teams now are also putting the pressure on these players. Hey, you see what Jalen Brunson did and you see that it worked. Like if the Knicks let's change the course of history. Spurs win the championship. Let's say the Knicks don't even get out of the first round. They never turn things around in that first round series against the Hawks. Mike Brown might get fired. And then Jalen Brunson, it becomes, well, that was cool that he did it, but the Knicks can't win a title. And you don't have that argument as a team and a legitimate case to make, like, hey, man, you take less. Look at the team we could build around you the way the Knicks did this. It's now going to become a push for every team to get players to do this. And a lot are going to say no, but some are going to say yes, and the Players Association's not going to be happy about it. And it's a weird balance there, because if you're willing to take less money as a star, right, as a player, you got to then also make sure that you trust that front office to build around you. Because we've seen it plenty of times. You can have a generational talent in your organization, but you have organizations that also then have a front office that can't get the job done. So that's part of it. Like, you're dependent on that front office to build a team around you. It's part of the reason why LeBron James has always taken so much control everywhere he's been after he left Cleveland the first time. It's like, no, I'm never going to let that happen again. I'm going to make sure I have a say. And listen, LeBron, that is an elite-level basketball IQ, understands it. You may not like all the roster moves that have happened. We may make jokes about Lee GM and all that. But in reality, he took a lot of that control because he was like, I'm not going to let people in a front office make poor decisions that affect me. Right? We've all been there. Bad management decisions that affect you, it happens. People don't want that, and rightfully so. And it's going to be something that's going to be this give or take, but you're going to see more and more teams pushing guys to take less money so they can build a championship team around them, but you got to get it done. 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
0: We know the NFL is a quarterback-driven league, but we also know that there is a deep-rooted level of talent that's in the NFL at wide receiver right now. And, you know, I it's funny because, you know, look, I fall into the trap of these lists in the offseason. Top 10 quarterbacks, top 10 wide receivers, best and worst quarterback situations. Everybody's doing it. I'm a part of it. I buy in. I want to read it. I want to see it. It pains me to say this, but, man, like, if the Cowboys can get things together this year, that wide receiver group is insane. And I see you nodding, Carlos, but it's like ESPN.com had their top 10 wide receivers out, right? They did their list. Cowboys have two of the top 10. CeeDee Lamb and George Pickens. And some argue that George Pickens is better than CeeDee Lamb. Problem is, they got to deal with his headache. They got to deal with, you know, his contract situation. Look, if George Pickens was really worth the money and they weren't worried about any headache whatsoever, it would be a better process. I know Dallas likes to stretch things out, and I know they like to, oh, Jerry, you know, I just love the negotiation. I like to take my time before we're actually going to sign a deal. But, you know, look, George Pickens can play, but he's also really volatile, and it's scaring the Cowboys away. I think we've seen that. But, man, I mean, last year it was there too, but now they've gone out and they've drafted relatively well, and maybe their defense is going to be better. I mean, Dallas, I'm not going to buy in because we know the Cowboys always find a way to Cowboy, sort of like the Mets always find a way to Met, but Dallas has some talent there. But if you look around the league right now, like I was looking at that list of, you know, top 10 wide receivers, Jaxon Smith-Njigba comes in at number 3. That's the offensive player of the year. Justin Jefferson is 2. Ja'Marr Chase is number 1. The interesting thing, too, is this, because this was votes between like GMs and front office people in general, and like it was a bunch of people that were part of this poll. You had honorable mentions, and then you even had like others receiving votes, so it was like the lower ones even down. T. Higgins, who I think is a number 1 on a lot of teams in the NFL, came all the way down in others receiving votes. The Bengals have probably the second best 1-2 punch in the NFL at wide receiver, yet that second one was all the way down the list. I mean, it's just, some of it you can disagree with, like Devontae Adams at number 10 at 33 years old, had 14 touchdowns, but also just 789 yards receiving. I mean, you know, you can start looking at that, but the reality here, like the big picture, the NFL's loaded with wide receiver talent right now. I mean, loaded. And you continue to get more and more in college. You're going to have some game-changing players that are going to be in the draft next year at wide receiver on top of that. And it just, when you're in a league that's driven by quarterback play and great quarterback play, there's still only so much that you can do as a quarterback before you actually start to have some weapons around that quarterback. Now, I will say this. When people talk about, got to surround a quarterback with talent, we have it a lot in D.C., right, with Jaden Daniels. He needs more receivers. He does. It's not going to be Brandon Ayuk. That's going to be done. But you also have to surround that quarterback with talent beyond wide receiver. And that includes defense. So there's all of this, like, give this quarterback this weapon or this, or Patrick Mahomes doesn't have enough weapons, and Travis Kelce's old. And, yeah, he's had a lot of walking brain farts at wide receiver since Tyreek Hill was there. But you also have, really, Kansas City had a great defense last year. I understand it was a terrible season for them, but they still had a lot of talent on that defense. And if you're going to build a successful team, surrounding your franchise quarterback with weapons also includes a defense that's going to get stops, that's not going to force your offense to be stuck there in a throw-yourself-back-in-the-game situation down 2 touchdowns after the first quarter. Like, that alters an entire game plan. If you've got a quarterback that has all the talent in the world, franchise quarterback, but he's got a defense that lets you down every single time they're out there on the field. And that gets overlooked, I think, far too often, because we get wide receivers flashy and it's fun and it's, you know, it's a one of the, you know, beyond quarterback, it's one of those skill positions that's marketable and it's great. George Pickens going to the Cowboys was, I mean, it made perfect sense. He is a Cowboy through and through in terms of everything that he brings to the table. But you got to also have talent on the other side. The Cowboys won 7 games last year, but have two of the top 10 best receivers in the NFL. What's that tell you? It's a lot of talent in the league. Having great wide receivers is great, but if you can't get stops, it really doesn't matter. And the Cowboys couldn't get any stops last year. I mean, they were absolutely terrible. And that's kind of where we sit right now. Look, I don't know what the Chiefs are going to look like this season. I know Carlos thinks that they're going to be probably not even a playoff team. Oh, you're giving me the eh sign now? By the way, what's the jersey you've got this time? We're streaming on YouTube as well. The Nick Ashew YouTube channel. Yes, it's just my own. You've got a Cubs jersey on now? Is that what it is?
1: Yeah.
0: You've been changing jerseys every segment. I love this bit, and I've not joined you with it. I got jerseys hanging on my wall over there, and I haven't grabbed any. I had a Charles Barkley Suns jersey over there. I should maybe grab that.
1: Yeah, you should. I'm very disappointed you didn't lean into it. I'm wearing an 85 Ryan Sandberg, rest in peace, Cubs jerseys. I am from Chicago. There is a Cubs marquee behind my head here, so I am loyal to my baseball team. I do not flip-flop like some LeBron James fans that have 3 Heat, Laker, and Cavs jersey, and then they're going to get a Sixers jersey next because, you know, he's a troll. But, yeah, that's what I'm wearing right
0: now. You're just throwing – you're just, the digs are just in there right now with LeBron today. You are –
1: Golden
0: you told me you were sick of it, so you brought it to the table today. You ain't lying.
1: Yeah, I'm completely annoyed with it. Again, we expect that decision to happen on Tuesday. By we, I mean me. LeBron will announce on Tuesday because the World Cup will finally be over.
0: So you, when you give me the meh sign for the Chiefs,
1: yeah, I was the first and only one to take that victory lap in regards to the Chiefs missing the playoffs on an unnamed network. I still haven't received all the credit I deserve on that, but that's fine. That's fine. I'll be able to beat my own drum here. That can mean two things. That being said, I don't think they're going to be as bad as they were last year. I just don't know if they're going to be able to, you know, kind of squeak by considering their division is, you know, so tough. Because the Broncos, I don't think are going anywhere. The Chargers are always the Chargers. They're going to find a way to mess it up just like they usually do. But the Chargers are presumably.
0: You know, that's a great point. I feel like the Chargers are starting to fall into that category, except the Mets struggle in the regular season. The Chargers at least have had success in the regular season. They get to the playoffs.
1: They just do nothing.
0: And Justin Herbert forgets how to quarterback.
1: Yep. Yeah, I've continuously called the Chargers general manager, whoever it is, like, you know, whether it's Tom Telesco or whoever. I always call them the Lord of No Rings because they have a great regular season team. You know, Marty Schottenheimer won 14 games, got fired, but like this team's always doing it up in a regular season. Phillip Rivers breaking records left and right, and they get into the playoffs and they're like, hey, what's a football? So like the Chargers, until proven otherwise, are the Lords of No Rings. But yeah, pretty like good. It's going to be tough. The AFC West is going to be a slugfest because I don't think the Raiders are going to even be that bad as they were last year.
0: Oh, you drinking the Raiders Kool-Aid?
1: No, they're still going to finish last in the division, but. Okay. You know, can Fernando Mendoza give him two, maybe three more wins or the combination of him and Kirk Cousins? Sure. Sure, why not? So that means the floor in that division is going to be, it's going to be higher. So I think the Chiefs are going to have to be fighting it out every week. Can they get one of those wild card spots? Absolutely. Do I think that they will? I'm not too confident. Honestly, when I look at the Chiefs this year, last year I had wrote them off for dead, and rightfully so. This year it's kind of a coin flip. I would be more surprised if they made the postseason rather if they didn't make the postseason. But I'll put the split at like 51-49. I have no idea what these guys
0: are. It does. Well, listen, the AFC is absolutely stacked. And I think that's one of the important things to keep in mind is that like this, the AFC.

0: hurts, whether it's the health of the 49ers. The Rams are the cream of the crop in the NFC, but they've also effed them picks again and done exactly what they needed to do to say, let's win now. And Matt Stafford's, you know, going to be around at least a little bit longer. And that to me is the best team in the NFC and the team to beat in the NFC. And the odds will point you there and the roster points you there and all that. But, you know, the AFC is a lot deeper with a lot of younger teams, younger quarterbacks that can be in this position for a while. And that's why it's going to be more tough for the Chiefs, because you're not just like Mahomes and everybody else. And it's not like, well, the division's fun and it's cute. Even the Broncos, elite defense. They were a Bo Nix injury away from going to the Super Bowl. They would have beaten the Patriots. But in the same time, hey, Patriots, great defense. What did they also do? They addressed offensive needs this offseason with a quarterback in Drake May that was terrible in the playoffs. But you know what he was? He was a runner-up to an MVP during the regular season, so you got that. You can argue now that maybe Liam Cohen has gotten the best out of Trevor Lawrence and the Jags. That's another team in the AFC to think about. And you start going down the list here and realizing this ain't going to be an easy path for Mahomes and Kelce and the Chiefs anymore. The AFC has caught up to Kansas City to where it wasn't in that position before. And if some of these other teams like the Bengals or the Ravens are back in the playoff hunt again, which, I mean, the Ravens were until the last game of the season last year. But if Joe Burrow actually stays healthy for a change, you put the Bengals in the playoff picture and you start going down this list and it's like, whew. I mean, what are the Texans? Elite defense. And you know, you start looking at all these other teams and going, it's crowded. The AFC is very, very crowded right now. I just don't think it's going to be any sort of cakewalk at all for Kansas City. I mean, they're really going to have to grind their way through a season, and they may actually have to get more aggressive next offseason, where they go out and spend some money on wide receiver and go and address some other needs, because Patrick Mahomes, even at his Superman elite levels, still can only get so much out of the lack of talent that they've had at wide receiver. And Rashee Rice is out there and healthy, you've got a number one receiver, but again, he's either hurt or he's in trouble constantly. So you can't count on him playing a full season. They need more than that. Xavier Worthy's limited with his skill set and his size. It's not easy. It's not easy for the Chiefs anymore. The AFC is absolutely loaded, and it's going to be loaded for an extended period of time because of the talent that's in there, obviously a quarterback. It always starts at quarterback, and then the rest of the trickle-down effect happens after that. Nick Ashew, Westwood One Sports.
1: 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Training camps open on Wednesday with the Cardinals and Panthers. The countdown to kickoff is on your home for the NFL, Westwood One Sports.
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9: Be involved. He's going to stick up for his guy, Rob Gronkowski. So, like, this is pro wrestling written all over it. And I am a pro wrestling fan. Listen, I do like WWE. I used to like it more, you know, before TKO took over. But, you know, whatever. That being said, what is the thing I told you off air? Like, I don't like to put people above anybody else because I think we're all humans at the end of the day, you know, despite our different beliefs and wealth and all that other stuff. This is so beneath Tom Brady.
10: It feels that way.
9: He does not need this whatsoever. This, to me, as you're watching this video, because Carl Anthony Towns and whoever the other schmuck on the stages, they have the slowest reflexes of all time. They're like, slap, one Mississippi, two Mississippi. Oh, wait, let's hold them back. And I'm sorry, Logan Paul, if you just got slapped by another grown man on stage, you're not going to be like, you got to do the whole hold me back, bro. He didn't even attempt it. He's just like, he shoves the one hand and just stands there and points like you're doing a promo. But somebody paid Brady to do this. There's no way he did it on his own volition, or the social guys were like, hey, I think this is a great idea. And he's just like, okay, sign me up. Brady got an extra check, but this is so beneath him. What are we doing? And it doesn't even look good. The acting's terrible.
10: Yeah. Well, listen, I know you're a pro wrestling guy. I recognize what it is. I've always thought it was corny, but like, I recognize it's a big business and it's popular. It just is what it is. Like, there are things that are just people aren't interested in.
9: They're male soap operas.
10: Yeah, like, I get it. It works for people. That's fine. I'm not one of those people that makes fun of it. I'm just like, eh, not for me, but I get it. If somebody took me to WrestleMania, I've heard it's really cool. Maybe I would go. But like, it just doesn't really do it for me.
9: It is pretty cool.
10: But like, there are some where it's like, okay, this at least works and it's fun. It's the minor league version of this, what Tom Brady was doing, and he just feels, because we know it's not real. We know it's not a real beef. We know that it's fake. And it's like fake outside of where the fake is accepted. Like the fake in the staged is accepted if it's something WWE related. When it's just this, it's like, let's pretend it's pro wrestling and let's, and it just, it's so corny. Maybe Tom Brady's more corny than we realize. And it just,
9: oh,
10: like,
9: he's not cool at all.
10: Yeah.
9: What's cool about him is are his Super Bowl rings and his money. And the fact that he dates Sofia Vergara in the offseason. Yeah. That's cool. He's a corny dude. You know he is underneath all that exterior. He's like, remember, he was a backup in Michigan. All right? Let's not all of a sudden think that he was the five-star recruit in Texas.
10: That is true. I mean, it does get to a point where you go, okay, like, something's just there. All right. So we're talking about this in D.C., so I need to bring this to you because it's a little bit it resonates, I think, everywhere with NBA fans, but it happened the other day. But so the ESPYs were the other day, and, you know, you have Bam Adebayo getting interviewed and, you know, talking about the 83 point. Everybody hates it, right? Like, passing Kobe, the 83 points. It's disgusting to everybody. To me, it's one of the ugliest records we have in sports, even though it's considered an accomplishment, 83 points. I was looking at first off, I hate it. I hate the record. It will always be Kobe's record. It will never be Bam Adebayo's. I was looking at some of the, like,
9: I completely forgot about it.
10: Like, right, exactly. It always feels like it's going to be Kobe. Like, Kobe in 81, Kobe Bryant did it in a way where he actually had to score and actually accomplish the feat versus getting the ball fed in the way that Bam Adebayo was and getting fouled and going to the free throw line and, like, all these things. It was disrespectful to the game of basketball, but I also understand why the Heat went for it, because why not? You have a chance to be a part of history, and it's the number that mattered to them, and that's it. And if you're Eric Spoelstra, of course, like, you do it. But I was looking up some of the, like, just ugly sports records, bad sports records, ones that nobody would ever want to have. I want you to guess a couple of these while we've got, like, a couple minutes here still. I'm going to start with this one for you. The most minutes without a point, rebound, or assist in an NBA game. What do you think that is?
9: Oh, God. The most minutes?
10: Most minutes played in an NBA game in history without recording a single point, rebound, or assist.
9: 23.
10: Oh, Derek Fisher played 34 minutes in a game for the Lakers in 2009 and did not have a point, a rebound, or an assist.
9: What was he just doing, cardio and wind sprints? That's insane.
10: He missed all five of his shots. The Lakers won that game. It went to overtime, too.
9: Dude, imagine not scoring anything and your team really needed a win. They're like, dude, just get a free throw and we don't have to go to overtime.
10: Anything. Anything, Derek Fisher. And Derek Fisher had a good career. He played 18 seasons in the NBA, but he went 34 minutes without a point, rebound, or an assist in 2009. That was the warm-up. Wait till you hear this one. The most goals allowed in a game by one goalie in the NHL. How many goals do you think one goalie allowed in an entire game?
9: 14.
10: Wow, you actually have come closest out of anybody I've played this game with. 15 goals allowed by Doug Sodart, I don't know how you say his name, in 1981 by the Winnipeg Jets. And what's crazy, the previous record was 11 goals allowed by one goalie. This guy actually allowed no goals through the first 15 minutes of the game, and then two in the second period, eight goals. Yeah, or no, for first 2 minutes. Then he allowed eight goals in the second, five in the third. The fact that he never got benched is unbelievable to me.
9: 15, they must have had nobody else.
10: Right? There was no plumber that they could pluck out of the stands that was their emergency goalie. Going back to the Derek Fisher one, this is a little similar, but the most shots attempted in an NBA game without a single make. What do you think that number is?
9: Most shots attempted. I'll go 31.
10: Oh, okay. So this is what I like. I've done this with a couple of other people this week, and I'm getting all kinds of numbers. You actually went really high there. It was 17. Tim Hardaway went 0-for-17 for the Warriors in 1991 in that game. He did give out 13 assists. Here's one for you, all right? The most incompletions in one game by a quarterback in the NFL in its history. One game, most incompletions in one game. What do you think that is?
9: I'll go 28.
10: 28. You're pretty good at this game. 36 by Joe Namath. 36
9: incomplete
10: passes.
9: I wanted to stay in
10: the
9: 30s too, but I was like, oh, that can't be it.
10: 1967, Joe Namath went 24 of 60 with three touchdowns and four interceptions. His 36 incompletions, the most by a single passer in an NFL or an AFL game. How about the most earned runs given up in one game by any pitcher in Major League history?
9: 16.
10: Oh, my God, you nailed it. You were perfect.
9: Baseball savant, baby.
10: Howard Emke of the Red Sox in 1923. He gave up 16 earned runs and an unearned run on top of that, and the Red Sox lost 24-4. What's the worst free throw percentage for a season in NBA history for an individual player?
9: Oh, what did Mitchell Robinson do last year? I'll say 18%.
10: No, not that low. 30.4% for Jan Mahimi back in 2024-2025 season. You're pretty good at this, though. All right, we got one left here. And you may remember this. This happened back in 2007. Largest margin of defeat in an MLB game. How many runs?
9: Oh, damn it. I think it was 19 or 20. Was it the Yankees and the Guardians? Or the Indians at that time? It was like one of the most lopsided blowouts.
10: It was the Orioles losing 30-3.
9: Oh, yeah.
10: To the Rangers. In 2007. Yeah. And that was the first half of a doubleheader on top of that. They lost 30-3, and then they lost 9-7 in the second game. So you're pretty good at this, Carlos. I got to say, you've been the best out of anybody I played this game with.
9: If anybody knows about futility.
10: There you go. There you go, my friend. Thank you, Carlos. Good stuff. Andrew, good stuff as well. We are getting closer to NFL training camps. Guys are starting to creep in. It'll be nice. It'll be good. LeBron will have a decision by this time next week. I think that's the goal, at least. If not, at least we got a World Cup third place game today and a World Cup final tomorrow. I'm Nick Ashew, Westwood One Sports.
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0: because they have a quarterback competition. And Bill Belichick's entire career turned around with a quarterback competition where he chose Tom Brady instead of Drew Bledsoe. They got a kid, Billy Edwards, coming over from Wisconsin. And they have another guy, Miles O'Neill, and another guy, Travis Burgess. So to get three guys that have a shot at this quarterback job heading into camp for that opening game against TCU, I think he needs to figure that out. Because last year they had Gio Lopez, a quarterback, and it did not go well at all. And quarterback, as we know, is the most important position in the game. So if he can get the quarterback thing right, I think they'll be better this year. But, you know, it's funny, when we did the hot seat college football coaches, you know, I didn't mention Bill Belichick, but he's almost like off the list because he is so on the hot seat, you know, with the amount of money he makes and the negative publicity that you touched on, Carlos, that he's brought North Carolina. But here's something interesting. You haven't heard anything from two people this offseason, Mike Lombardi and Jordan Hudson. And I think that's good for North Carolina. Mike Lombardi is basically Belichick's consigliere at North Carolina. And I think he had too much to say his first year on the job with Bill. And I think that Jordan Hudson is just, she was out of control. And I get it. We've all dated crazy women. And I think that Bill is particularly vulnerable for a situation like that right now at this phase in his life, especially a younger woman. But you can't bring the crazy women to work. You know, that's not a good look. And so I don't think people at North Carolina.
1: Why do you
0: Carolina
1: think I tell my wife to get the hell out of the living room?
0: And folks, if you've been listening all morning, that is a callback, and that is a great one. And that's Say What, right?
1: That is Say What.
0: Oh, man. Excellent
1: or,
0: work.
1: Or not.
0: Excellent work.
1: Or not.
0: Or not. Yeah. That is Carlos Ortiz. I'm Pete Souza. This is Westwood One Sports. We're going to come back and wrap it up. I have got one of the most groundbreaking situations in movies that I have witnessed in a long time, at least in my world. I'm going to share it with you when we come back after this and wrap it up here on Westwood One Sports. Stay with us.
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19: The Brewers are in first place in the NL Central as they look to win the division for the fourth straight year. We're talking baseball on The Fan.

0: In honor of the Mets being terrible again this year, somebody take us back to Edwin Diaz and Timmy Trumpet. Pete Souza here on Westwood One with you, wrapping things up. Great work by my man Andrew Relvis there. That is the sounds, by the way, of an SNY broadcast when Edwin Diaz took the field in relief to close it out. This was, I guess, 3-4 years ago at this point now. But, man, the Mets were red hot. That was a lot of fun. Even as a baseball fan, I'm a Phillies fan, but a lot of respect for the Mets. See, I can kind of, I'm an equal opportunity guy. When I know it, I talk about it, or when I see it, I talk about it. And that was a special time for the Mets. I'm Pete Souza. You are listening to SiriusXM 375 or the Westwood One Sports app. I want to wrap things up today with something that kind of crashed into my life. I don't know. I guess when I was probably 6 or 7 years old, growing up as a kid, right outside of Philadelphia, it was a rite of passage to watch Rocky. And aside from the fact that it was, you know, it was funny. When you're a kid, and I was from a family where, you know, drinking was sort of like in vogue, which is not good, by the way, but that is like something I always looked at as a real little kid. And I was like, man, that looks like a lot of fun. I would love to be a part of that, which was stupid to think that way. But I was a kid, and ultimately I ended up an alcoholic and got sober a long time ago. But Rocky was the same way. It was intoxicating. And I can remember my Uncle Lou watching Rocky and talking about how amazing it was. And as a real young kid, I didn't quite understand it. But then there was a moment in time where it broke through. And all of a sudden, I understood how Rocky won Best Picture. And that really is a film. I mean, again, that won Best Picture. Rocky II was just an amazing piece of film, and it kind of had all the notes that you look for in an awesome sports movie. And then Rocky III, the same thing. I mean, Hulk Hogan, Mr. T, that was Rocky II on steroids, and I really do think everybody in the movie was on steroids, so Rocky III was definitely Rocky II on steroids. And Rocky IV was Rocky III on even more steroids. Which meant it was a better movie, and Sylvester Stallone was on more steroids. Rocky V was forgettable, but I appreciated the attempt, and then Rocky Balboa was very good as well. I mean, I liked Rocky Balboa. That movie was good. And then, of course, you bleed into the Creed trilogy now, which all those movies were above average. Creed 1 was amazing, and the entrance by Adonis Creed in the final fight where he goes into the ring to Tupac's Hail Mary is like literally one of the better scenes in sports movie history, in my opinion. But I'm minding my business on, I think it was Tuesday morning, and all of a sudden I see on my feed, right, like the trailer for a movie called I Play Rocky. Now, in the world of social media, we are all trying to deduce what's real and what's fake. And I know at some point across my radar, this movie shot, or at least the idea of this movie, like they're making a movie about Sylvester Stallone making Rocky. And in my mind, I thought, I'll believe it when I see it. Well, on Tuesday, I saw it. And the movie opens in November. I want to share a little bit of the trailer with you guys, obviously just an audio version. And then I will share some comments. And then we'll yabba-dabba-doo and get out of here. But I want you guys, if you're in your car, if you're at home, if you're listening to us on your phone, walking around the house, doing some work, I want you to enjoy the beginning of this trailer with us, because I'm not going to play the whole thing. That would be too long, and Armin Williams would put me in Westwood One Radio jail. I don't want that. But I want you guys to get a taste. Andrew, let's let him hear it.
1: Name?
2: I'm Mike. Acting's what I live and breathe for. And I gotta have faith in myself.
3: You need to show everyone who you are.
4: I like this girl, Sylvester.
5: Sylvester?
4: That's right, his real name.
3: It's got a nice ring to it, Sylvester Stallone. It's like Peter Parker.
4: Are you delusional? You don't got the looks to be a movie star. Not to mention, you talk like you got rocks in your mouth.
2: Yeah, I know I don't look like Einstein, but I got a brain. The only way for me to get to show people is me have to write a script for myself.
3: Yeah, so do that. Write a script. And give yourself the best part. There's something big here.
1: You wrote this in 3.5 days. This is freaking good.
0: Okay, so that's... I appreciate you stopping it there. But what an amazing idea that the movie about the making of the movie Rocky might be even bigger and better of an underdog story than the actual fairy tale itself. Think about that. And the movie Rocky was based on Sylvester Stallone goes to, I know this because I'm a Rocky psycho, so forgive me. But Sylvester Stallone goes to see a prize fight between Muhammad Ali and a guy named Chuck Wepner. And Chuck Wepner was a guy from Bayonne, New Jersey, a real brawler. And somehow Wepner goes the distance with Ali. And nobody had this dude lasting 3 rounds. And Stallone was there, I think sitting ringside or close enough where he felt the energy of the fight. There was a connective tissue between Stallone and Chuck Wepner. Stallone goes to Chuck Wepner after he writes the movie in 3 days and says, hey, dude, do you want points on the back end of this or do you want 70 grand? Wepner said 70 grand, and that's a story for another day. But you just heard a little bit of the trailer. This was a guy who could barely talk, and nobody would put him in any movies. And he finally writes himself into the best movie of all time at the time, or the best movie of that year. And Sylvester Stallone goes on and wins Best Picture for Rocky, a movie that he wrote and nobody told him he could star in because the dude could barely put two sentences together. That is an underdog story. And if you right now, doing whatever you're doing in life or whatever you want to do in life, if that's not a sign for you to keep going, you got a problem I can't solve. Like, truly, we all have our own Rocky story going on inside of us right now. We have things that we don't even think that we can emote. Like this week, and this is why my wife is the greatest, because she will pacify me and be sweet. I'm like, you know, I think I could host the ESPYs. She goes, yeah, I think you could. I'm thinking, is she crazy? But hey, I at least had the courage to speak it. So whatever you're going on today, whatever you got going on in your mind, speak your truth and go for it and keep going. Or as Sly Stallone says, keep punching. We'll be back with you tomorrow. Pete Souza. I'll be joined once again by our wonderful producer, Carlos Ortiz, and Andrew Relvis, who's about to go umpire some Little League baseball games. Everybody's busy. Just keep punching. Thanks for joining us.
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0: I think we're entering kind of this window to where we're seeing guys retire earlier and earlier, A, because they want to be kind of physically healthy enough to live their life and be with their family. But also, I think guys want to kind of go out feeling like, all right, I went out on my terms. Even with a little bit of gas left in the tank, I didn't ride it until the wheels fell off. But, you know, maybe it's all right to not break down on the side of the road. You know, it's okay to kind of go out. Kobe went out, what, scoring 60 in his last game. And, you know, it's like that feels great, as opposed to kind of being the guy on the sideline or being the guy in the game that's a shell of what he was. And even Kobe was a shell of what he was at that time. But he had the great ending. LeBron right now, it's his last run, feels like he still has plenty left in the tank. Brady was still winning Super Bowls on the back end of his career. So, yeah, I think it'd be great for Messi to kind of go out and still look like the best player in the world.
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1: 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Each and every week we get to something called The List. It's something that's been bugging us, sports or non-sports. A couple examples, by the way, for The List that we've had in the past. Cordell, last week we added Netflix reportedly going with these live channels, also known as cable. We're going backwards. We're going back to cable. We got FIFA catering the semi-final times to European time zones. Austin added hydration breaks, I believe, to the list. And we also had a few early ones from January or so. For example, MLB's awkward day off after opening day and urinal cake splashback. Nobody wants that whatsoever. No. So let's get to the list. I'll let you start. You're filling in. I believe you have an item that actually is going to be a problem for you in about 15 minutes or so, because yeah. I think we're getting to what you're about to bring up in 15 minutes.
0: Yeah, man, these lists, no pun intended, on the list segment. It's the deadest week of the sports calendar this past week that we're just wrapping up. You've got MLB that goes into the All-Star break, so really there are no other sports. The WNBA is hanging around. But it's not a whole lot going on during that time. Football is right around the corner. So it's the perfect time for all of these bizarre rankings to start coming out. And we see them. They're all over the place. And, of course, a lot of people go to some of the low-hanging fruit, the quarterback list. And it's certain guys that they know who to bring up, what names to say to get the people going. And two of those names are Lamar Jackson and Jalen Hurts. And they are always just going to find a way to upset those particular fan bases of those teams and of those players with the absurd rankings. I mean, you got people saying that they would take Bo Nix over Lamar Jackson. In what world would Bo Nix ever be taken over any two-time MVP? One of them being a unanimous MVP. Jalen Hurts has won a Super Bowl. Jalen Hurts has won in college. Jalen Hurts, I'm not sitting here saying Jalen Hurts is the best quarterback in football, but man, the disrespect that he gets is kind of out of this world. And then when you see some of the other guys that get propped up, look, I think Joe Burrow's a great quarterback individually, but man, I feel like nobody gets their deficiencies overlooked more than Joe Burrow. He is one of the more injury-prone starting quarterbacks in the NFL. You can't trust that he's going to be there. Never mind the fact that the Bengals haven't been to the playoffs in, what, like 4 years? Now he's still riding off of that one Super Bowl run where really his defense was the best side of the ball that year, how quickly people forget. But, yeah, Lamar Jackson gets hurt last year, and all of a sudden you can't trust Lamar because he's hurt. How many surgeries has Lamar Jackson had in his career? None. How many has Joe Burrow had? More than Lamar Jackson. So, yeah, these types of lists, they drive me up a wall because it gets fans going. And because I'm in sports talk radio, I've got to answer for this stuff. I've got to be the rational voice of reason to explain to these people why certain people are coming up with these bizarre lists. And I just don't have it anymore. I don't have anything left in the tank to give other than in our next segment.
1: yeah, I was going to say, we are going to get to a list here in about 10 minutes or so. Look, preach, man. That was so Baltimore Cordell right there talking about Joe Burrow and Cincy. I could tell that must be the sentiment all across Baltimore. And you don't have to preach to me. My producer here locally and the show I do during the week is a Bengals fan. And so we give him a hard time. And I tried to say the same thing to him about Joe Burrow. You got to stay healthy before I can put you in that same category. I think Burrow is phenomenal as a quarterback, but he's hurt too much. He's missed the playoffs 3 times. At some point, you can't just always blame the defense. But yeah, I'm in agreement. I mean, the same thing happens here in Kansas City with Patrick Mahomes. Sometimes on these lists, I think they intentionally move him down. Now, I we'll get to one here in a little bit. He's number two, I think, on one of the lists that came out last week. And hey, he was hurt last year, right? And the team won 6 games. So I don't have as big of an issue with it. But there are some times where I think there's intention behind these lists to get people fired up and talking about it. Because you said it's the dead time of the year. So I agree with you for the most part. All right, mine is non-sports related. I mentioned to start the show, I just flew back last night from the Dominican Republic, a little break before football season. And this I swear, I don't know if this happens more to me or not, but this is now two trips in a row. Why do people insist on taking their shoes off on flights? What are we doing? We're way too close to each other. This instance wasn't as bad this week as a trip I took a couple months back where the person had socks off as well, feet up next to me on the seat, which was one of the worst things that you can experience. But this happened on the flight out next to me. Guy just had his dress shoes off. So I'm in I always choose the aisle seat. I'm a little taller. I need the aisle seat. So this guy's in the middle seat and he's got his socks just right there next to his dress shoes, feet just out. And look, yeah, they didn't smell necessarily, thank goodness in this case. But what are we doing? Why do people insist on this? You know what? I would also love to have my shoes off and to spread out. Go fly private if that's what you need to do. Go fly a private jet if you need to take your shoes off. Please tell me you're not someone that's taking your shoes off on the flight.
0: Oh, no, I don't. No, man, what? My wife gets on me because I don't take my shoes off enough in the house. I am a anti-feet guy. Do not put your dogs out around me. It's never a guy for me. There is nowhere outside of your house or somebody else's house where they ask you to take your shoes off where you should be taking your shoes off. Unless you're about to go jump in a moon bounce or something like that, I just don't understand anybody getting comfortable to the point to where they can take their shoes off around other people.
1: Yeah, look, pool, beach, obviously you're wearing flip-flops or whatever, or something like that. But in an airplane, we're all way too close to each other, way too close. There's some people, I don't know, they just, I mean, I guess they view it as I'm never going to see this person ever again. There's just basic things on the, airplane, man. Make sure you have your deodorant, please. Thank you very much.
0: Please.
1: And make sure your shoes are still on. Now, look, if you want to wear sandals, that's fine, even though I don't like that either, but you got to keep your foot in the sandal. You can't wear sandals and take the feet out of the sandal, then you're barefoot on the flight, not to mention for your own good. You know how nasty an airplane is anyway? The floor of an airplane, how disgusting that thing is. So I happened to get on this trip. It drives me crazy every single time, and I don't know. People don't care. People don't care about being shamed about it either. So there you go. That's the list here on Westwood One Sports. All right, coming up next, we will get to a list. Man, top 10 quarterbacks always get people fired up. I love this, though, because this one did come from NFL executives. We'll get to that next here on Westwood One Sports.
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12: Alex Cold, Cordell Woodland with you here on Westwood One Sports. Coming up in 20 minutes, we'll continue our NFL divisional previews, starting those up as training camp for a lot of teams begins next week. We'll get to the NFC West. Of course, home of the Super Bowl champion Seattle Seahawks coming up in 20. Don't forget, you guys can watch the show in addition to listening across the country. You can watch on YouTube and Twitch. Just search BetMGM Tonight. You'll see the chat there and you can interact. We appreciate the comments on there, or you can call or text 310-840-4910, 310-840-4910. It is that time of the show. We get to some of the sounds of the week. And of course, we have to start with the chaos and the drama of the World Cup and Argentina getting it done against England.
13: Margarita libre! Margarita palo otra vez! Iba Messi! Primero, Spence! Ah, Maca! Ah, Maca! Messi engancha y va, tiró con la derecha!
12: Unbelievable. Always love listening to the calls, of course, throughout the World Cup of the different countries. And that was very fitting, considering, once again, as you and I discussed to start the show, Argentina continues to be the cardiac kids, or whatever you want to call them. What we would say when we're talking about American football, getting it done in crunch time when it matters most. They'll have a chance to do it again tomorrow, of course, in the final up in New York, in New Jersey, against Spain. And they're going to have to do it. But yeah, what Messi and Argentina continue to do. They're never out of it. I was texting with a friend
0: during the match as well, giving him a hard time because he roots for Argentina. And I said, you nervous yet? And he said, no, nope, never nervous with Argentina. And I guess must be nice knowing that, you know, even in the 98th minute or whatever, you can get a goal.
8: Yeah, man, never die, never quit, man. And that's all you can ask for from your teams is just to keep fighting. And Argentina's done that. What an exciting way to, you know, to have this World Cup and if they are able to go back to back. But yeah, you heard the call, and obviously that was just a crazy game in itself. The last couple of minutes, like I said, man, Messi just finding ways to put his team on his back. And honestly, I felt like the way that game was going, Argentina could have scored 5 goals in the last 10 minutes of that game if they really wanted to. Like, a couple of those shots just narrowly off frame, but they put a lot of stress on that back line of England, a lot of stress on that goalie of England. And those crosses, man, they had maybe about 2 headers that didn't go in that nearly did. It was just a stressful probably last 10 minutes of that game for England.
0: And thinking of England, the opposite side, the emotions of losing to Argentina after having the early 1-0 lead, giving up the goals late, not even getting to extra time after it was all said and done. You didn't even get an opportunity to try to reset with a little bit of a break. Here's how talk radio in England sounded.
14: Thomas Tuchel's cost us the World Cup. He cost us the World Cup. We're 1-0 up. Played well first half. All right, cagey affair. We go 1-0 up. Be brave. Mm. Be brave, Thomas. This is what we brought you in for. We brought you in for this moment. We got rid of Southgate because he bottled it, because he weren't brave. We brought you in for now to make that decision. We're 1-0 up in a World Cup semi-final. Bring on Rashford. Bring on Saka. And if they score, they score. But at least we're going to go down fighting. At least we're going to go down with some pride. We fell out of the World Cup in disgrace because of him. Because of him. And we brought him in for this job. This is what we brought him in for, to get us over this line. And it's the same old England, same old crap, same old guff that I have to watch every tournament that we're in. And it's the manager's tucked us up again. Tucked us up. We're dead on our feet. Got Morgan Rogers playing right wing, Jude Bellingham on the left. Brings on Nico Reilly. We can't get out. Harry Kane's done nothing. He's dead. Nothing. Got nothing left.
15: I don't.
14: I can't believe it, Jace. Well, no. Jace, I can't believe it. No, it's a disgrace.
15: I
14: he should be sacked. Get him out. Gone.
0: That's from Talk Sport over in the UK. Look, it doesn't matter what sport we're talking about, where in the world you're at. If you're talking about sports talk, man, and you're in this case your country, but we've all been there with your particular team that you cover or you root for that lets you down in misery again. The passion's the same everywhere. This time we're talking about soccer, though, but that was a hell of a clip. I'm glad we got that in the sound of the week. I had not heard that, full disclosure, until right then and there. That was awesome to hear, but look, there's I don't know if you were at any watch parties for the World Cup. I went to one last week, and it was when England had advanced to the semifinals, and their fans showed up, and this is just in the Midwest, right? And the passion from them, and they don't mess around, though. They get ticked off pretty easily when it comes to their soccer team, and they thought they had it. I mean, even at this small watch party I was at in Punta Cana, where there were Argentina and England fans watching, it got a little nasty at the end. Argentina fans were taunting the England fans that were there at the watch party, and I thought we were about to have some issues there, but the England fans were ticked off, to say the least.
8: Yeah, I mean, like you, that was my first time hearing the clip. I love a good crash out. I love a good crash out on sports. That's sports talk radio. That's radio right there. When you get the passion to come out, and you got to keep it in a holster. You can't do it every day, but every now and then you can kind of be that voice of frustration that the fans have. So to hear that passion come out, that's what got me into this field. I love it. I love crash outs in general, though. I love to watch managers crash out and get tossed. I love to hear the rants in the post-game press conferences. I like all of that type of stuff. But you get to see how much it means to them. And he's right. Honestly, he's right. England bowed out. England sat there and let it happen. I think they were kind of caught up in understanding how Argentina has come back in these games and how much they fight to the end. And it's almost like they were waiting for Argentina to take that game away from them. And he's absolutely right as well. Where was Harry Kane? He was nowhere to be found in that game at all. I mean, I'm watching and I'm like, and again, this is, I'm watching it as a casual guy. And maybe 10 minutes in, I'm like, hold up, doesn't England have one of the big stars as well, Harry Kane? Where is he? I'm literally searching around on the screen looking to find him because he's making little to no impact. So I like to hear that passion out there. I'm sure they're extremely frustrated. I'm sure they're kind of upset that they're in this third place game today. But that's what makes sports so great. It's the passion of everybody that's watching it and how much we all care.
0: So from soccer, we go to golf, the Open Championship going on, and the story of the tournament so far has been about Bryson DeChambeau and the controversy around a penalty that he was assessed, and then also everything he did afterwards, which is, of course, typical Bryson DeChambeau fashion, trying to make it about him. He was threatening to withdraw from the tournament after he was assessed a two-stroke penalty for inadvertently swinging improving the area of his intended swing on the fifth hole. And he, of course, disagreed with that. That has prompted every golfer today to be asked about their thoughts on the penalty. Was it a penalty and how Bryson handled it? Here's what Rory McIlroy had to say.
16: So I was watching it live. I was up in the players' lounge watching it with a few other players. And as soon as he made the step into the ball, we all sort of looked at each other and were like, that didn't seem right. And then when I heard that he was, you know, he was called in by the rules officials, I think we all, it was pretty obvious for why. I think there's no doubt that he improved the line of his backswing. So, you know, and again, it's like whether it was careless or whether it was intentional, I don't think it matters. Hopefully it was careless. But I think the two-shot penalty was justified for sure.
0: So that was Rory. Look, a couple things. I was not watching this live. I am by no means some golf rules expert. I think there's plenty of rules in golf that are ridiculous to me, but I am admittedly not some diehard golf fan. However, let's give Bryson the benefit of the doubt, I guess, if you want to, on his intent. I don't know if he intentionally tried to improve his lie, but in golf in particular, you and I both know rules are rules, as much as I hate saying that, but in golf, if there was ever a sport where they, in philosophy, they went by, it was that. My issue is more the after-the-fact stuff, right? Like, I'm not saying you shouldn't be upset if you're Bryson, you're penalized, right? Any sport, right? If we're talking about football, you get a flag thrown on you, you don't think you committed a penalty, you're going to be upset. But it's what happens after. And in this case, he threatened to withdraw from the entire tournament, and he let and made forced golfers to be standing around, and he was still at the driving range in the dark, which caused volunteers to have to stay super late. He was just being a kind of a jerk about the entire thing. As much as you can be upset, there's still a way to handle yourself, and that was typical Bryson there.
8: Yeah, I mean, without a doubt, like Rory said, you see him walk over there and step on the grass. He clearly improves his lie. I mean, he looks like me out there doing that. That's I'm usually the guy who has to go deep into the trenches to go find my ball. And, you know, maybe I'll step on some grass here or there just to give me a little bit of a line of sight out of there. But I'm not even in the same stratosphere as Bryson DeChambeau in the game of golf. But yeah, I mean, this is kind of his MO, and he gets upset and he has his tantrum and he makes his threats that he wants to get, that he may not play the next day. And then last night I saw him tweet out, basically he's looking forward to the rest of, the weekend. I mean, it was going to always go that way. It's a shame that it is, but look, I can understand his frustration to a degree just because golf is a frustrating game, but also dude, like, we all saw it. Now, he may have the backing of, well, all of my shots are put on camera. Everybody is seeing everything I'm doing. All right. But that's the price you pay for being Bryson.
0: So those are the sounds of the week here on BetMGM Game Day. And don't forget, BetMGM players can receive an MLB odds boost token and an MLB parlay boost token. To use the token, add MLB bets to your bet slip and activate the respective token. And if you win your wager that was made with either token, you'll receive extra winnings in unrestricted bonus dollars over at BetMGM. So we'll see how things finish up with the Open Championship coming up with Bryson DeChambeau. And the top of that leaderboard, by the way, maybe a little bit later on in the show, we'll check in on that. Coming up next, though, we get to our divisional previews, and we head over to the NFC West and how we think things are going to play out between the defending champs, and could the Rams get back on top?
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0: Ellie here is getting the sleeve she's always dreamed of. She worked with Empower and planned for her next move, so she got good at money. 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Oh, by the way, you spelled journey wrong. No worries. She can afford the cover-up, too. 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
11: This is Westwood One Sports Night. Here's Josh Graham.
3: That is me, Josh Graham Show, Westwood One Sports. We have some bets to hand out. We have pretty busy card here, both in the soccer and football spaces. So, without further ado, let's get to it. It's time for Graham's Gambling.
12: Sitting back, count money all day, you know.
11: It's time for Graham's Gambling. Let's make some money.
3: And let's start with the soccer bets that we need to get to before this third place game begins between France and England. That's at the top of the hour. We're not betting on the game. There's no value to be gained from France. Last match for their manager of his international career. And you also have a team that looked like the best team in the tournament until running into Spain. Kylian Mbappe to win the Golden Boot is our bet. Plus 130. No value in betting him to score a goal, which is crazy. So instead, we'll just bet on him to win the Golden Boot. He's tied for the lead with Lionel Messi. If Spain's defense is truly legit and stifles Messi, then this could be easy money. There's a chance that England completely lays down. France could get even multiple markers from Mbappe. So, Mbappe to win the Golden Boot, plus 130, that's where we're beginning. It's also why the idea that he might score multiple goals is why we're also going to bet Lionel Messi to score against Spain. Plus 140 odds. He hasn't scored in the last two matches after scoring in 9 straight World Cup games. So he's due. You think that he's going to go 3 straight games without finding the back of the net? At plus 140 odds, at that price, with the greatest player ever, we just got to pull the trigger. Argentina, related to that, is our pick to win the final. We'll take them at plus 130. That's what we saw most recently on DraftKings, courtesy of our friends at DraftKings, Argentina to win the World Cup. So, those are our soccer bets. Will Dalton and I, we were at ACC Football Media Days earlier this week, so let's get a couple of bets in from there as well. Clemson over 7.5 wins. This is at minus 130, so it's right at the threshold of us betting it or not. Clemson over 7.5 wins. If you talk to a Clemson Tiger fan and ask them, hey, would you be happy with an 8-4 season? They'd say no. Because last year they went 7-6, and that was the worst season they had in 15 years. They had not had a season with fewer than 9 wins since 2010. Dabo Sweeney's second season as the head coach of the Tigers. So there's some real possibility for a bounce back factor, and we're banking on that over 7.5.

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13: The Brewers are in first place in the NL Central as they look to win the division for the fourth straight year. 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

0: was about to say, it's not like your skin color. Like, you can't control it. Right? I can't control being a LeBron James fan. Yes, you can, actually.
1: Well, you not very well decide not to be anymore. That wouldn't be my truth. I have to live my truth.
0: There he is, everybody. Will Dalton living his truth. Mike Wickett is going to be living his truth for four hours at the top of next hour. And we'll be passing the baton off to him in just a little bit. But prior to doing that, we need to put this show to bed. What do we got and put it to bed, WD?
1: A DoorDash driver got the job done at any cost.
0: Next.
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